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1: I'm Elliot Forrest, and it is my pleasure to welcome you to the next broadcast of the radio series from the Chamber Music Society of Lincoln Center, David Finkel and Wuhan Artistic Directors. Now in its 56th season, the Chamber Music Society is one of the world's leading chamber music presenters. From its home in New York's Alice Tully Hall, on tour and on recordings, the Chamber Music Society delivers dazzling performances by virtuosic musicians to countless devoted listeners. The program features a selection of favorite 20th century works today, including a collection of American pieces by Lucas Foss, the stirring Images for Solo Piano by Claude Debussy, and Benjamin Britten's Gloria C Major Cello Sonata. Here's co-artistic director David Finkel with more.
2: In the 1940s, newly a citizen of the United States, composer Lucas Foss began writing music particularly inspired by the American works of Aaron Copland. Among the works produced at this time was a set of three American pieces for violin and piano, including Composer's Holiday, which we present here, performed by violinist Cho Liang Lin and pianist John Kimura Parker. It is a hoedown, much like Copland's homage to the American West in his Ballet Rodeo, and it provides a brilliant opening to this CMS radio program of 20th century small ensemble music. Across the pond and 40 years earlier, Debussy was at work on his incomparable set of six works for solo piano, Image. Each comprises its own intimate musical world and leaves a distinct impression. Debussy provided titles for each, some evocative of particular imagery, like the first piece, Reflections in the Water, or the last, Golden Fish. The second, a Baroque sarabande-like homage to Rameau, points to Debussy's musical inspirations, connecting this work of early modernism to the musical styles of the past the 20th century music grew out of and against. The complete Image will be performed by pianist Gilles von Sattel. Benjamin Britten's musical partnership with the cellist Mstislav Rostropovich was one of the most prolific of the mid-20th century. The British modernist wrote a concerto and three brilliant solo cello suites for his good friend. But it all started with Britten's Opus 65 Cello Sonata, written in 1961, shortly after the two made one another's acquaintance. Across the work's five movements, the cellist must traverse the whole range of the instrument, find humorous and variable pizzicatos in the second movement, and in the centerpiece of the work, plumb the depths of sorrow through Britten's unique lamenting harmonies. I vividly remember the private lesson I had with Rostropovich on this work, one which became a permanent fixture of my repertoire, and thus, the sonata is here performed by me and pianist Wuhan in a concert we gave in May of 2013.
1: Thank you, David. And now to begin today's program from the Chamber Music Society, here's violinist Cho Liang Lin, joined by pianist John Kimura Parker, with Composer's Holiday by Lucas Foss.

We just heard Composer's Holiday by Lucas Foss with violinist Cho Lang Lin and pianist John Kimura Parker. Claude Debussy once said, "I am almost as fond of pictures as I am of music." There is certainly no better example of this sentiment than the next work on today's program, his Images for Piano, in which, with exquisite precision, he literally depicts with sound six scenes and visual images. It is only up to the listener's imagination to complete the portraits that Debussy, the quintessential impressionist master, has left us. And now, here is pianist Gilles Van Satel with a performance of Images by Claude Debussy from the Chamber Music Society of Lincoln Center.

0: We just heard Images by Claude Debussy with pianist Gilles Van Sattel in a performance from the Chamber Music Society of Lincoln Center on the WFMT Radio Network. I'm Elliot Forrest. Next on today's program from the Chamber Music Society, a performance by co-artistic directors David Finkel and Wu Han of a work written by Benjamin Britten, a composer close to their hearts, and dedicated to the great Russian cellist Mstislav Rostropovich, a mentor and teacher to both of them. Here's Wu Han with more.
1: You know, David and I have the privilege to know Rostropovich, which we call Slava, and this piece was written for Slava from Benjamin Britten. And the piece really is launching into new territory for cello and piano. The pieces, when we learned it and watched Slava's masterclasses, I remember feeling so much fun to really execute the dialogue between cello and piano on the first movement. I remember Slava demonstrate this unbelievable pizzicato technique, which is insanely difficult in the cello. So I hope everybody enjoyed this extraordinary piece, one of the greatest in the 20th century.
0: And now from the Chamber Music Society of Lincoln Center, here's cellist David Finkel and pianist Wu Han with a performance of the Cello Sonata in C Major, Opus 65, of Benjamin Britten.

From the Chamber Music Society of Lincoln Center, we heard David Finkel, cellist, and Wu Han, pianist, performing the Cello Sonata in C Major, Opus 65 by Benjamin Britten. That concludes our program for today. Join us for our next Chamber Music Society broadcast. We'll hear a rustic octet for piano, winds, and strings by Mili Balakirev, followed by Beethoven's stunning string quartet in C-sharp minor, Opus 131. Here's a preview.

0: Just a sample of the music you'll hear on next week's broadcast. I'm Elliot Forrest. Thanks so much for listening. 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
4: The story goes that composer Joseph Canteloube first heard this sensual melody being sung across a mountain pasture in the Auvergne region of France. It's the call of a young woman to a shepherd on the other side of a valley, and she asks him to bring his flock and join her, for the grass is greener on her side. Needless to say, the utter gorgeousness of the melody, plus the incredibly romantic nature of the song, has made it a beloved favorite from his collection of French folk songs known as the Songs of the Auvergne. Dawn Upshaw will sing it coming up, and it will be very hard to resist joining her on her side of the valley. Stay close. This is a piano arrangement of the Andante from the Violin Sonata No. 2 by Bach, played by Alessio Bax.

0: Some end of the summer music there by Frederick Delius, Late Swallows. Played there by the Bournemouth Sinfonietta, conducted by Norman Del Mar.
1: 2 weeks ago, we brought you a brand new episode of our most popular program, What Makes It Great, with host, composer, conductor, commentator Rob Capello, where Rob did something new. He brought you music of the Summer of Love and the late 1960s rock icons Jimi Hendrix and Janis Joplin. Last week, we heard an encore broadcast of him bringing

0: you a classical composer he had not dealt with before, the music of Frédéric Chopin. This week, we go back to the final broadcast of Rob's 10th season of What Makes It Great from May 2025, where he combines two other avenues, American song standards by Gershwin and Kern, and how they are transformed into great jazz through the artistry of great artists like Ella Fitzgerald and Oscar Peterson. His two guest vocalists for this fascinating program are Nia Drummond and Gabrielle Stravelli. That's Rob Kaplow and What Makes It Great this Monday evening at 8, with an encore broadcast Saturday afternoon at 2, only here on the award-winning WWFM, the Classical Network, and WWFM.org.
1: I suppose if we were to rank a selection of the most romantic and sensual short pieces of music in the classical repertoire, this one would probably be in the top five in a lot of folks' lists. French composer Joseph Canteloube went exploring the folk music of the Auvergne region of France and set the melodies that he discovered in his Songs of the Auvergne. And this has long been the most popular selection, not just because the melody is so absolutely lilting and swooningly gorgeous, but the text is of a shepherd girl singing across a valley, calling to her lover on the other side and saying, "Come over to my side, bring your flock. The grass is far greener over here where I am." The Bailero from the Songs of the Auvergne by Joseph Canteloube. And this might be the definitive performance of this Don Upshaw singing here with the Lyon National Orchestra, conducted by Kent Nagano.

0: Eternal Longing. By the Czech composer Vyacheslav Novak, played there by the Buffalo Philharmonic, conducted by Joanne Folletta.
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0: This is cellist Matt Heimovitz and pianist Nadia Shapchenko with the Postludium No. 3 by Valentin Silvestrov.

0: That's from composer Lillian Elkington. She was an English composer who lived from 1900 to 1969. We heard her piece Out of the Mist, played there by the BBC Symphony Orchestra, conducted by David Lloyd Jones.
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1: It's hard for us to imagine just how wild and unusual this music was when it premiered in 1912. In the middle of Carl Nielsen's Symphony No. 3, suddenly the music settles into one chord, and two voices emerge from the wings of the stage, totally unseen, to sing these unearthly, wordless vocal parts.

0: The Orpheus Chamber Orchestra, flutist Susan Palma carrying the melody there. The Sicilian from Pelias and Melisande by Gabriel Fauré.
1: 2 weeks ago, we brought you a brand new episode of our most popular program, What Makes It Great, with host, composer, conductor, commentator Rob Capello, where Rob did something new. He brought you music of The Summer of Love and the late 1960s rock icons Jimi Hendrix and Janis Joplin. Last week, we heard an encore broadcast of him bringing you a classical composer he had not dealt with before, the music of Frédéric Chopin. This week, we go back to the final broadcast of Rob's 10th season of What Makes It Great from May 2025, where he combines two other avenues, American Song Standards by Gershwin and Kern, and how they are transformed into great jazz through the artistry of great artists like Ella Fitzgerald and Oscar Peterson. His two guest vocalists for this fascinating program are Nia Drummond and Gabrielle Stravelli. That's Rob Capello and What Makes It Great this Monday evening at 8, with an encore broadcast Saturday afternoon at 2, only here on the award-winning WWFM, the Classical Network, and WWFM.org.

0: Remarkable piece from the Danish composer Carl Nielsen, music from 1912. His Symphony No. 3, subtitled Sinfonia Espansiva, with the Seattle Symphony Orchestra led by Thomas Dausgaard, and special appearance there, very briefly, from soprano Esteli Gomez and baritone John Taylor Ward in the second movement.
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0: composer James Sutcliffe referencing Eric Satie very clearly in that piece, which he also called Gymnopédie, and we heard it played by the Eastman Rochester Symphony Orchestra, conducted by Howard Hanson.
1: Janáček's Sinfonietta started out as a commission for a massive gymnastics festival. On the next Chicago Symphony Orchestra program, stretch out and join us for this exhilarating piece in a performance conducted by Seiji Ozawa. Next time with the CSO, I'm Lisa Simeone.
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1: 2 weeks ago, we brought you a brand new episode of our most popular program, What Makes It Great, with host, composer, conductor, commentator Rob Capello. But Rob did something new. He brought you music of the Summer of Love and the late 1960s rock icons Jimi Hendrix and Janis Joplin. Last week, we heard an encore broadcast of him bringing you a classical composer he had not dealt with before, the music of Frédéric Chopin. This week, we go back to the final broadcast of Rob's 10th season of What Makes It Great from May 2025, where he combines two other avenues, American song standards by Gershwin and Kern, and how they are transformed into great jazz through the artistry of great artists like Ella Fitzgerald and Oscar Peterson. His two guest vocalists for this fascinating program are Nia Drummond and Gabrielle Stravelli. That's Rob Capello and What Makes It Great this Monday evening at 8, with an encore broadcast Saturday afternoon at 2, only here on the award-winning WWFM, the Classical Network, and WWFM.org.
2: I'm going to start this hour with something from the 19th century Swedish composer Elfrida André. An andante for solo piano. 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
4: I'm Melanie Renata, and this is Music Through the Night. This, my friend, is a dramatic and fantastical work from French harpist and composer Carlos Salzedo. There are moments where it feels a little like a lullaby, but it's laced with fever dream energy. It's called Scintillation.

0: The Vienna Philharmonic with the odd duck of Tchaikovsky's catalog, the only one of his symphonies written in a major key, and the only one with five movements instead of four, his third symphony in D major. 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
0: Where do you find comfort and rest? What kind of atmosphere makes you feel most inspired? As you listen to this piece of music, does it bring any particular place to mind? What image starts to form in your mind? Maybe a quiet countryside. That would make sense. There's definitely a touch of folk influence here. But when you listen longer, it's not just gentle pastures and rolling hills. These hills rise higher. They're grander, mountainous even. A symphony on a French mountain air in just a bit. I'm Melanie Renata, and this is Music Through the Night. This hour starts off with salon music at its best. A work reminiscent of Chopin, a fast and light-hearted waltz by Cécile Chaminade.

0: Soaring as high as the birds, there with the Symphony on a French Mountain Air by Vincent Dandy, fittingly performed for you there by the Radio Philharmonic Orchestra of France and French pianist Catherine Collard, Marek Yanovsky at the podium.
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0: Mozart wrote that work essentially as an audition for a gig with a king. The king passed on it, but history liked it. His 23rd string quartet in F major, known as his Prussian quartet, the Shanghai Quartet performing.
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0: The year was 1809, the fourth time in 18 years that Austria and France were at war. Beethoven was in the thick of it and described it to his publisher like this: "Nothing but drums, cannons, human misery of every sort." Ugh. As the destruction rained down on the suburbs of Vienna, Beethoven took shelter in his brother's cellar. He covered his head with pillows, hoping to protect what remained of his hearing. Months later, after he could breathe again, he regained his ability to focus, and he wrote this. It's on the way. I'm Melanie Renata, and this is Music Through the Night. After he scoffed at the idea that nature could inspire great music, Richard Strauss stepped foot in Italy, and as he likely ate a cannoli, he ate his words. The art, the ruins, the landscape, it all struck a chord. And Strauss wrote a work inspired by these sights and sounds and smells. It's a work called From Italy. And the Cleveland Orchestra here shares just a slice

0: pianist Haocheng Zhang and the Philadelphia Orchestra with the beautiful and powerful fifth piano concerto in E flat major from Ludwig van Beethoven.
1: Whether in the elegant three-part scoring of a trio by Bach or some multi-movement creations by Durafley, Bednall, or Kingman, we explore triptychs and the unity of multiples, 3 by 7, this week on Pipe Dreams from American Public Media. I'm Michael Barone. 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
1: 2 weeks ago, we brought you a brand new episode of our most popular program, What Makes It Great, with host, composer, conductor, commentator Rob Capello, where Rob did something new. He brought you music of the Summer of Love and the late 1960s rock icons Jimi Hendrix and Janis Joplin. Last week, we heard an encore broadcast of him bringing you a classical composer he had not dealt with before, the music of Frédéric Chopin. This week, we go back to the final broadcast of Rob's 10th season of What Makes It Great from May 2025, where he combines two other avenues, American song standards by Gershwin and Kern, and how they are transformed into great jazz through the artistry of great artists like Ella Fitzgerald and Oscar Peterson. His two guest vocalists for this fascinating program are Nia Drummond and Gabrielle Stravelli. That's Rob Capello and What Makes It Great this Monday evening at 8, with an encore broadcast Saturday afternoon at 2, only here on the award-winning WWFM, the Classical Network, and WWFM.org.

0: The Cavatina duo with themes from a Giuseppe Verdi opera flipped on their heads. Fantasy on themes from La Traviata by Emmanuel Krakamp and Giulio Bricialdi.
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0: the Atlanta Symphony, expressing the astrological energy of the planet Jupiter in that movement of the planets from Gustav Holst, Yoel Levy conducting. I'm Melanie Renata. Thanks for being with me this morning. Be good to yourself today, and be good to your neighbor too, okay?
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1: 2 weeks ago, we brought you a brand new episode of our most popular program, What Makes It Great, with host, composer, conductor, commentator Rob Capello, where Rob did something new. He brought you music of the Summer of Love and the late 1960s rock icons Jimi Hendrix and Janis Joplin. Last week, we heard an encore broadcast of him bringing you a classical composer he had not dealt with before, the music of Frédéric Chopin. This week, we go back to the final broadcast of Rob's 10th season of What Makes It Great from May 2025, where he combines two other avenues, American song standards by Gershwin and Kern, and how they are transformed into great jazz through the artistry of great artists like Ella Fitzgerald and Oscar Peterson. His two guest vocalists for this fascinating program are Nia Drummond and Gabrielle Stravelli. That's Rob Capello and What Makes It Great this Monday evening at 8, with an encore broadcast Saturday afternoon at 2, only here on the award-winning WWFM, the Classical Network, and WWFM.org.
3: This is the Composer's Datebook for August 31st. I'm John Burge. Angel Fire is a village in the New Mexico Rockies that hosts an annual chamber music festival. To celebrate their 25th anniversary, Music from Angel Fire commissioned the American composer Joan Tower to write them a new work, which she titled Angels, a virtuosic string quartet, her fourth, which received its premiere by the Miami String Quartet on today's date in 2008. Said Joan Tower, having written three prior quartets and gotten to travel extensively around the world of string quartets, I've come to love the way they are so deeply creative and passionate about the music they play. They are really like four composers at work. The title of the new piece is a nod to Angel Fire, New Mexico, of course, but Tower made it clear she had some other special angels in mind. Six people who helped her younger brother George survive a major stroke. These were her sister, a former student named Aaron, a doctor, a nurse, and a pair of real estate agents. All six appear on the score's front page beneath her dedication, "To the angels who took care of my brother." Composer's Datebook is produced by APM, American Public Media, in collaboration with the American Composers Forum, reminding you that all music was once new.

0: Keith Lockhart conducted the Boston Pops Orchestra, Aaron Copland's Rodeo. That was Buckaroo Holiday. I'm Kevin O'Connor. 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
3: 2 weeks ago, we brought you a brand new episode of our most popular program, What Makes It Great, with host, composer, conductor, commentator Rob Capello. But Rob did something new. He brought you music of the Summer of Love and the late 1960s rock icons Jimi Hendrix and Janis Joplin. Last week, we heard an encore broadcast of him bringing you a classical composer he had not dealt with before, the music of Frédéric Chopin. This week, we go back to the final broadcast of Rob's 10th season of What Makes It Great from May 2025, where he combines two other avenues, American Song Standards by Gershwin and Kern, and how they are transformed into great jazz through the artistry of great artists like Ella Fitzgerald and Oscar Peterson. His two guest vocalists for this fascinating program are Nia Drummond and Gabrielle Stravelli. That's Rob Capello and What Makes It Great this Monday evening at 8, with an encore broadcast Saturday afternoon at 2, only here on the award-winning WWFM, the Classical Network, and WWFM.org.

0: There we had the Sinfonia Concertante, third movement, Mozart. It was Neville Marriner conducting the Academy of St. Martin in the Fields, Bruno Gerona, violist, and Anna-Sophie Mutter.
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0: Short and sweet, Minuetto there, composed by the Mexican composer Ricardo Castro, and Rivero Weber conducted the Eduardo Mato University Youth Orchestra. Coming up, some Schubert. He was inspired by a call to action on a visit. I think it was in Italy, and then we'll have something from Sleeping Beauty, the Erkki Mellartin version.
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0: Maxine Islander, harpist there with the Seattle Baroque Orchestra, and Stephen Stubbs conducted George Friedrich Handel's Harp Concerto. How about a little North Star? We'll check a dance suite coming up next, and some Mikhail Glinka, too.
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0: Kamarinskaya, Mikhail Glinka composed that, and it was Naomi Yerby conducting the Detroit Symphony Orchestra. I'm Kevin O'Connor. 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
1: Whether in the elegant three-part scoring of a trio by Bach or some multi-movement creations by Durafley, Bednall, or Kingman, we explore triptychs and the unity of multiples, 3 by 7, this week on Pipe Dreams from American Public Media. 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

0: was Beguine, written by Jerome Ross. Joanne Folletta conducted the New Zealand Symphony Orchestra. 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
1: 2 weeks ago, we brought you a brand new episode of our most popular program, What Makes It Great, with host, composer, conductor, commentator Rob Capello, where Rob did something new. He brought you music of the Summer of Love and the late 1960s rock icons Jimi Hendrix and Janis Joplin. Last week, we heard an encore broadcast of him bringing you a classical composer he had not dealt with before, the music of Frédéric Chopin. This week, we go back to the final broadcast of Rob's 10th season of What Makes It Great from May 2025, where he combines two other avenues, American Song Standards by Gershwin and Kern, and how they are transformed into great jazz through the artistry of great artists like Ella Fitzgerald and Oscar Peterson. His two guest vocalists for this fascinating program are Nia Drummond and Gabrielle Stravelli. That's Rob Capello and What Makes It Great this Monday evening at 8, with an encore broadcast Saturday afternoon at 2, only here on the award-winning WWFM, the Classical Network, and WWFM.org.

0: Fun to hear that in its entirety on a Monday. Nothing like an entertaining rouser like Carnival of the Animals, Camille Saint-Saëns, featuring Philippe Entremont, Yo-Yo Ma, Gabby Casadesus, and Alain Marion. Coming up next, we are going to hear a little something from the English composer Alice Mary Smith and Romeo and Juliet, too.
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4: Three is an auspicious number in classical music. Bach wrote some of his most lovely and challenging works as trios, three independent parts. Indeed, much of the best Baroque chamber music is in trio format, three convergent and conversational music lines, a genre later embraced by Haydn, Mozart, Beethoven, and beyond. But the trio texture is not what we're about today. Just as in visual art, where three panels of differing yet congruent subject are brought together to serve a higher purpose, so in music does the triptych create a unity from diversity, three contrasting movements that leave us with a single lingering impression. So, along with Bach, who himself created some intriguing triptychs of his own, we're going to be listening to pieces by Maurice Dordeflet, Frank Bridge, David Bednall, and others, contemplating the multiplicity of their individual facets and delighting in their accumulative impacts. So stay with me. I'm Michael Barone with another adventure in the realm of the King of Instruments, 3x7 today, exploring triptychs here on Pipe Dreams from American Public Media.

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They're members of APOBA, the Associated Pipe Organ Builders of America, which is a collaborative of designers, creators, and maintainers of pipe organs found in religious and educational institutions, concert halls, and residences throughout the United States and beyond. 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And now, let's take our first step into 3 by 7.

Oh, yes. An early prelude by Bach. You might recognize it. It's part of a complete Bach cycle that has been recorded by Margaret Phillips for release by Regent Records. But what, you might say, does that have to do with the number three? Or triptychs, for that matter, since in its original form, this prelude is simply the first part of a prelude and fugue pair. But somehow, two organists at Westminster Abbey late in the 18th century decided to transpose Bach's original prelude and fugue in C, which is number 545 in the Bach catalog, transpose it down a step into the key of B flat, and in the process, between prelude and fugue, add an arrangement of the final movement from Bach's Gamba Sonata in G minor, and enhance that with an added interlude before the trio, and a new flourish before the fugue. It's all very mysterious as to how Bach's music came to England, and particularly curious since the pedal parts would not have been playable on the Westminster Abbey organ of that era. But we may not figure it out, but you can see the manuscript. It's on our website. You can link at pipedreams.org. Its attribution is to John Robinson, Westminster Abbey organist. You can scratch your head as we continue listening to Margaret Phillips and her performance of this intriguing prelude, trio, and fugue in B-flat, mostly.

Music by Bach, mostly his Prelude and Fugue in C major, transcribed and modified in a mid-18th century English manuscript, shifted down to B-flat major. The attribution of these changes to Englishman John Robinson of Westminster Abbey, who made a prelude, aria, and fugue of music by Bach, but then added a transitional adagio and a little tutti before the fugue. We're not sure whether he composed these, but imagine that he may have. The whole thing, though, is rather nice, and thanks to Margaret Phillips for recording it as BWV 545B in her Bach cycle for Regent Records, using there the Droppe Flentrop organ at St. Nicholas Church in St. Nicholas, Belgium. Now let's move on to an authentic triptych, Prelude, Fugue, and Toccata by present-day Englishman Philip Wilby. Was intended for a Christmas-focused concert, the first movement evocative of the shepherds and angels in a brilliant dialogue, the second movement a fugue exploring the great mystery of the Nativity, and the third a very intense toccata representing the Incarnation. Jeffrey Mackinson plays the Willis organ, amended by Harrison, at Wells Cathedral. It's another recent Regent CD. This is the Prelude, Fugue, and Toccata by Philip

A Triptych for Christmas, Prelude, Fugue, and Toccata for the Shepherds and Angels, the Nativity, and the Incarnation. Music of the prolific composer of church and concert works, Philip Wilby, his piece played by Jeffrey Mackinson on the organ at Wells Cathedral in England, from an album devoted primarily to Mr. Wilby's choral scores, but includes this rather brilliant organ triptych also. Issued by Regent Records. I'm Michael Barone. We've only just begun. You're listening to Pipe Dreams from American Public Media.

Well, admittedly, not a triptych there, but a three-voice trio in G by Bach, thought to have been modeled after a theme of Georg Philipp Telemann, who was Bach's friend and godfather to his second son, Carl Philipp Emanuel. David Good brought it to life on the 1976 Metzler organ at Trinity College Chapel in Cambridge, England, from David's complete Bach cycle issued by Signum. We continue now with our triptychs, and one of the best-known such pieces by Maurice Duruflé. He composed it in 1929 when he was 27, and serving as assistant organist at Notre Dame Cathedral with Louis Vierne, to whom the work is dedicated. You might sense also the influence of Ravel, particularly the Tombeau de Couperin, in the shimmering filigree of the prelude here. The theme of the Gregorian Pentecost hymn, Veni Creator Spiritus, is subtly present at the beginning, and later provides focus for the work's final panel, which is a set of variations. But Assistant Music Director of St. Paul's Cathedral, London, Hilary Prunnett, plays for us on the 1883 Cavaille Coll organ at the Cathedral of Our Lady in Sens, in France, a triptych here by Maurice Duruflé, Prelude, Adagio, and Chorale Variations on Veni Creator.

0: one of the masterworks of the early 20th century French organ repertoire. Another triptych, Prelude, Adagio, and Chorale Variations, based on the Pentecost hymn Veni Creator. It's opus 4 in the extremely small but exquisite output of the self-critical Maurice Durufle, organist and composer. Thanks to Hilary Prunitz for that performance, recorded at the Cathedral of Our Lady in Sees in France. Members of the choir of Southwell Minster, led by Paul Hale, provided the Gregorian interpolations during the final movement variations. It's another Regent Records release as we continue our exploration of music in three parts, triptychs primarily, some interesting discoveries along the way. You can find links to audio sources, plus backgrounds on composers, performers, and instruments, all easily available at pipedreams.org. This is program 2635. And so ends our first hour. 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Both of them members of APOBA, the Associated Pipe Organ Builders of America, which is a collaborative of designers, creators, and maintainers of pipe organs found in religious and educational institutions, concert halls, and residences throughout the United States and beyond. An APOBA resource guide and member prospectus is available at apoba.com. John Kuntz is associate producer. Cameron Wiley is technical director. And in most markets, we will continue with a second hour of more triptychs. But if that's not the case where you are listening, you can access that additional programming online at pipedreams.org. But meanwhile, I do hope you have enjoyed our music here and that you'll stay tuned for more fine listening. I'm Michael Barone. This is Pipe Dreams from American Public Media. 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

0: Well, after 47 years doing the program, we have a rather extensive archives, and one of the most important inspirations for me personally in the world of early music was the life and contributions of the great David Monroe. In honor of the 50th anniversary of his death, Warner brought out the 21 CD box set of the complete music, The Art of David Monroe. And I thought in honor of that, we would turn the clock back, 35 years or so, to one of the programs where we interviewed Christopher Hogwood and talked with him and his extraordinary memories of touring England with a very young David Monroe when they were both young. This is Gone Millennium of Music. Let's listen to some of that program now.
1: A bit of music on The Virginal, played by Christopher Hogwood. I'm Robert Aubrey Davis, and this week, once again, we have the joy of being joined by a man who worked with David Monroe in the earliest years, even before the Early Music Consort of London was founded. Of course, with the Academy of Ancient Music has made the original instrument movement, in a certain sense, what it is today. And I guess, Chris, once again, we'll sort of track through your history, as we did the last time you were here on the show. Have you been surprised by any of the twists and turns that the early music movement, however you want to call it, has taken?
2: I think everybody who started in Britain in the 70s has been pleasantly surprised by the way it's moved forward into areas that we didn't then think were going to be valid territory so soon. I don't think anybody imagined that it would be Mozart, followed quickly by Beethoven, moving way into the 19th century quite as fast as it's happened. And there's a certain warning, I think, to be drawn from it, that one mustn't rush ahead too far before scholarship and information has provided the necessary background for one's performances.
1: As we noted last time you were here, the Early Music Consort of London left behind such wonderful recordings. At the very end of David Monroe's life and career, he was, as you were noting last time, also specializing, working with larger instrumental and vocal forces, but really trying to select a period and really get to the meat of that particular time. And I think the recording of The Art of the Netherlands must be certainly high on the list of the very best of those.
2: Yes, that was a big exploration of largely religious vocal music. And I think in devising that sort of program, that was starting on a new attitude towards a school of music that had been neglected but could not be represented adequately by just colorful instrumental pieces.

the Early Music Consort of London, directed by the late David Munro, featuring Christopher Hogwood once again on a variety of instruments. With harp, we have Johannes Ockeghem's Mabouscherie and Guillaume Sauvage's Josquin des Prés. The wonderful Adieu de mes amours of Josquin des Prés, which features both yourself, Christopher, on harp with the original four-part chanson, and then a keyboard setting of it from the 16th century, played here on organ. Back to harp with a work by Alexander Agricola, Comme Femme, and finally, once again on positive organ, Et il conclut, an anonymous 16th century work as well. And one of the greatest early music albums I think we've ever had. A truly superb work, The Art of the Netherlands. That is Christopher Hogwood talking about the late, great David Munro this week right here on Millennium of Music. I'm Robert Aubrey Davis.

0: I'm Robert Aubrey Davis. We're going to this program from almost 35 years ago now, talking to Christopher Hogwood.
1: Now, the virginal is from the Victoria and Albert Museum in this particular recording that we were just listening to, I guess.
2: Yes, we had to go to different venues to get the instruments, because it is difficult nowadays to find representative instruments that you would really like to have together. And again, it's quite a challenge for the recording engineers to make an ambience that suits all of them, and for the

Leonhardt looking very lavish and sounding wonderful some 10 years earlier. The little spinet is, I think, so old it is scarcely a going instrument any longer. We did struggle hard to get one piece recorded from it, but it, I think, probably will be the swan song in recording terms of that little instrument.

0: Christopher Hogwood from the recording, keyboard music of Gerolamo Frescobaldi. First on the Giusti harpsichord from 1681, the Aria detta La Frescobaldo, one of the most famous works of Frescobaldi. The Partita sopra Ruggiero, performed on a beautiful anonymous Italian instrument, a two-register instrument, I guess, Chris, in that case. And then that rather remarkable little instrument doing part of the Aria detta Balletto, and you could barely get through that recording with that little instrument, I understand.
1: It even had to get edited on trills because the action really was so old, really just showing its age. It once had been, I think, a good instrument. It's a historical curiosity one, rather than something I would recommend for frequent consumption.
0: We are spending another wonderful time with Christopher Hogwood, who has made such a tremendous impact and mark in the world of early music. Christopher Hogwood, you've also done a series of recordings, which is interesting, kind of compilations that have come out over the years. There's a couple of them that I know of specifically. One of them, on the flip side, takes us beyond our era into music of Thomas Arne and Carl Philipp Emanuel Bach. And the other one gives us another kind of view of the kinds of things you enjoy, including some Giles Farnaby and some Orlando Gibbons, I know.
1: Yes, I think that's one of the records that is actually an anthology constructed by the record company from otherwise complete recordings.
0: Because
1: the origin of the Gibbons was, again, an anniversary year celebration when I really felt that Gibbons had been unfairly dealt with on record. Bird and Bull had been very fully represented, and some of the miniatures of Farnaby and things like that. But Gibbons is a very serious, very individual melodist, and we thought by putting together a full anthology of his pieces, we'd make a stab at getting his music into the public mind.

0: in honor of the quadricentenary of the birth of Orlando Gibbons, music of Gibbons from 1983, the Fantasia, the Italian Ground, Lincoln's Inn Mask. That's a spot that I think still stands.
1: It does, yes. It's the Inns of Court.
0: Yes, and the Queen's Command, which I think also still stands, but in a separate way. Christopher Hogwood from one of his countless wonderful... How many... I say countless. We did this one time, and I completely lost track. How many recordings would you guess?
1: I think somebody put it in either 200 or 300 mark, but I think
0: Gads.
1: This covers reissues, and it covers things like the multiple discs that go into making the complete Mozart symphonies, which sit in my mind as basically either one project or a number of boxes. If you count up every item in the boxes, I think you can get an impossible total.
0: Christopher Hogwood, some very poignant memories this week right here on Millennium of Music. I'm Robert Aubrey Davis.

0: I'm Robert Aubrey Davis. Let's come back to Christopher Hogwood.
1: Well, in the meantime, even though it's not necessarily out of our range, because Purcell, who lived for such a short time, was of such an extraordinary nature and mark. And instead of turning to the theater music, I thought we would turn instead to your recording of the elegies and the music for strings. I don't remember, was this ever recorded before, this particular material?
2: I think occasional ones have been. Possibly the elegy for Matthew Locke had been recorded before, and some of the string music, but never as an integral. And one of the reasons was, after having done all the rather jollier and varied dramatic music from that incidental music for the stage presentations, this is Purcell at some of his most searing and sombre. And particularly, I think, the way that many of the string pieces, the pavans, were regarded as either funerary pieces or memorials to his teachers in the contrapuntal idiom, it seemed suitable to put together music commemorating Matthew Locke, his teacher, Playford, the publisher, and then the string ensemble music that went with this, because this was a quite different side of the melancholy Purcell.

0: Elegy on the Death of John Playford, the great collector of dance music and just general extraordinary person. The Pavin in G minor and Elegy on the Death of Matthew Locke, extraordinary music. And an extraordinary man, Christopher Hogwood, director of the Academy of Ancient Music. Well, Christopher Hogwood, thank you for joining us both of these times on Millennium of Music. And please come back to our microphones whenever you have any projects or anything you'd ever like to talk about again.
1: Wonderful. Thank you very much.
2: Well, that is much of the program. The programs back then were longer. They were 90 minutes long. But back almost 35 years ago, talking to Christopher Hogwood about his time with David Monroe, as I mentioned, The Art of David Monroe, the complete Warner edition, a 21 CD box set in honor of the 50th anniversary of the passing of the great, as it says here in the story, musician and visionary. Our technical director is Christopher Drummond, and for the program, this has been your producer and host, I'm Robert Aubrey Davis.

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0: The Sonata No. 2 by Dario Castello. Violinist Julie Andrzejewski there, joining members of Apollo's Fire Baroque Orchestra.
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0: Believe it or not, after Felix Mendelssohn wrote his Fifth Symphony, he couldn't seem to find an orchestra that would play it, at least for a while there. Leipzig, passed. Munich, passed. Paris, hard passed. That orchestra even said they thought this symphony was too learned. We'll see what you think. Here is the Reformation Symphony, the Symphony No. 5 by Mendelssohn, played by the Chamber Orchestra of Europe, conducted by Yannick Nézet-Séguin.

0: The Reformation Symphony, the Symphony No. 5 by Felix Mendelssohn, played there by the Chamber Orchestra of Europe, conducted by Yannick Nézet-Séguin. Up next, The Prelude by Rachmaninoff, in a minute.
1: 2 weeks ago, we brought you a brand new episode of our most popular program, What Makes It Great, with host, composer, conductor, commentator Rob Capello, where Rob did something new. He brought you music of the Summer of Love and the late 1960s rock icons Jimi Hendrix and Janis Joplin. Last week, we heard an encore broadcast of him bringing you a classical composer he had not dealt with before, the music of Frédéric Chopin. This week, we go back to the final broadcast of Rob's 10th season of What Makes It Great from May 2025, where he combines two other avenues, American song standards by Gershwin and Kern, and how they are transformed into great jazz through the artistry of great artists like Ella Fitzgerald and Oscar Peterson. His two guest vocalists for this fascinating program are Nia Drummond and Gabrielle Stravelli. That's Rob Capello and What Makes It Great this Monday evening at 8, with an encore broadcast Saturday afternoon at 2, only here on the award-winning WWFM, the Classical Network, and WWFM.org.
0: Rachmaninoff's Piano Prelude in C-sharp minor might be the most famous, the most popular piece he ever composed, and it shows up all over the place. It's been used in many films. There have been jazz versions. Mickey Mouse even played it in a cartoon in 1942. Here it is, played by pianist Catherine Stott,

0: The Prelude in C Sharp Minor by Sergei Rachmaninoff, played there by Catherine Stott.
1: 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Thank you. 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
0: Antonin Dvorak's fame was growing, partly because the popularity of nationalist music was also growing. Franz Liszt had had great success with his set of Hungarian Rhapsodies. Johannes Brahms had a similar hit on his hands with his set of 21 Hungarian Dances. And Dvorak had published a set of 16 Slavonic Dances, and those were a huge success. So after that, Dvorak capitalized, and he wrote this. A big suite in five movements, three of them traditional Czech dances, the other two depictions of the Bohemian countryside. I'm Aaron Kane. Dvorak gets in touch with his roots later this hour.

0: Johann Strauss Jr. hoping to make an impression by dropping in bits of his Blue Danube waltz just all over the place in his City Hall ball dances that he composed for the inauguration of the new City Hall in Vienna in 1890. We heard the Vienna Philharmonic making an impression there, conducted by Maris Jansons. Up next, a Polish dance by a Czech composer from Scotland in a minute.
1: I've been listening to WWFM, the classical network, for decades. I grew up in the area, I found it on the radio, and have been listening ever since. My parents used to play classical music at home, and it just becomes part of your DNA. I really like the variety that the classical network plays. I listen to music that on my own I might not have chosen to listen to, but then I get exposed to it, and I listen to it, and I learn to like it. I love the fact that there's no commercials. Something has to pay the bills, so I'm really happy to support the radio station because otherwise it won't exist. Enlightened self-interest. I want to keep the radio station on the air. I'm a sustaining member because that way it's done. I know I've done my fair share, and I don't have to think about it anymore. I'm Carol Brooks Thomas from Hamilton, New Jersey, and I'm a supporter of the Classical Network because I want to make sure the radio station is there.

0: The Detroit Symphony Orchestra, conducted by Antal Doraty, with the Czech Suite by Antonín Dvořák. Franz Liszt takes you for quite a ride in a minute.
1: 2 weeks ago, we brought you a brand new episode of our most popular program, What Makes It Great, with host, composer, conductor, commentator Rob Capello, where Rob did something new. He brought you music of the Summer of Love and the late 1960s rock icons Jimi Hendrix and Janis Joplin. Last week, we heard an encore broadcast of him bringing you a classical composer he had not dealt with before, the music of Frédéric Chopin. This week, we go back to the final broadcast of Rob's 10th season of What Makes It Great from May 2025, where he combines two other avenues, American song standards by Gershwin and Kern, and how they are transformed into great jazz through the artistry of great artists like Ella Fitzgerald and Oscar Peterson. His two guest vocalists for this fascinating program are Nia Drummond and Gabrielle Stravelli. That's Rob Capello and What Makes It Great this Monday evening at 8, with an encore broadcast Saturday afternoon at 2, only here on the award-winning WWFM The Classical Network and WWFM.org.
0: The tale of Mazeppa goes back to the 17th century, when it seems there really was an Ivan Mazeppa, but his story might be more legend than fact. He was caught in a love affair with a Polish countess. When her husband discovered them, he tied Mazeppa to a wild horse and let it loose, and the horse carried him all the way back to Ukraine, his homeland. Byron wrote a poem about the tale, so did Victor Hugo, and that is the version that inspired Franz Liszt to write this symphonic poem, Mazeppa, played here by the Berlin Philharmonic, conducted by Herbert von Karajan.

0: Mazeppa, the symphonic poem by Franz Liszt, performed there by the Berlin Philharmonic, conducted by Herbert von Karajan.
1: Hello, everyone. Let's welcome Peter Van de Graaff as he begins hosting Exploring Music, starting this week with Sound the Trumpet. As we look ahead to this new chapter, we also continue to honor the remarkable legacy of Bill McLaughlin, who passed away in July. For more than two decades, Bill's passion, insight, and curiosity have shaped Exploring Music and made the program a beloved part of WWFM. We're grateful for the tradition he established and will continue to share select encore episodes featuring Bill McLaughlin. As Peter Van de Graaff begins his journey as the new host, we look forward to carrying Exploring Music forward while celebrating the enduring contributions of the man who made it what it is today. Thank you for listening to Exploring Music. 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
2: And you know, most showpieces of this era burned bright but faded fast. This one didn't. It still got that fun, energetic bounce centuries later. Haydn wrote it for trumpeter Anton Weidinger, who'd rigged up an improvement on the natural trumpet. That upgrade is exactly what made this piece possible to play in the first place, and it's 25 minutes ahead. Kreisleriana No. 2 by Robert Schumann is coming up, as well as that trumpet concerto by Joseph Haydn. To start the hour, it's Matt Heimowitz playing the cello, Gavotz, from the Cello Suite No. 6 by Johann Sebastian Bach.

0: Kreisleriana No. 2 by Robert Schumann. That was Alain Grimaud playing the piano.
1: 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Now you can hear an encore broadcast of that program each Tuesday afternoon at 3. 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

0: This is David Duval, proud host of The Piano Matters. I hope you can join me each week when we explore the vast world of piano works, well-known masterpieces of the repertoire, as well as works that maybe you haven't heard before, performed by some of the great pianists of the past and those who are on today's concert stage. That's The Piano Matters, Wednesday afternoon at 3 o'clock and Sundays at noon on the Classical Network and WWFM.org.
1: 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There's also music there by George Frideric Handel, Alexander Glazunov, and John Philip Sousa, many others, all for free at yourclassical.org. The Comedians by Dmitri Kabalevsky was written as incidental music for a kid's play called The Inventor and the Comedians. Nothing but lighthearted character and colorful orchestration. And you may be familiar with the most famous movement called the Comedian's Gallop. Really high energy part of the piece that you often hear in cartoons and commercials and things. Each movement represents a different mood or character. It's Charles Groves conducting the Philharmonia Orchestra with the Comedians.

0: Dmitry Kabalevsky wrote that incidental music for a children's play, The Inventor and the Comedians, but today it's just called The Comedians. At least that suite is, anyway. Charles Groves on the podium conducting the Philharmonia Orchestra. I'm Scott Blankenship.
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0: By Heinrich Marschner, that was the Falconer's Bride Overture with Alfred Walter conducting the Slovak Philharmonic Orchestra. Stay with me. In just a moment, rain arrives.
1: 2 weeks ago, we brought you a brand new episode of our most popular program, What Makes It Great, with host, composer, conductor, commentator Rob Capello, where Rob did something new. He brought you music of the Summer of Love and the late 1960s rock icons Jimi Hendrix and Janis Joplin. Last week, we heard an encore broadcast of him bringing you a classical composer he had not dealt with before, the music of Frédéric Chopin. This week, we go back to the final broadcast of Rob's 10th season of What Makes It Great from May 2025, where he combines two other avenues, American Song Standards by Gershwin and Kern, and how they are transformed into great jazz through the artistry of great artists like Ella Fitzgerald and Oscar Peterson. His two guest vocalists for this fascinating program are Nia Drummond and Gabrielle Stravelli. That's Rob Capello and What Makes It Great this Monday evening at 8, with an encore broadcast Saturday afternoon at 2, only here on the award-winning WWFM, the Classical Network, and WWFM.org.
0: Hi, I'm Scott Blankenship. Imagine for a moment you're in an old cabin, way off in the wilderness, and a rainstorm settles in. I know, right? Some rain would be amazing right about now. But anyway, there's one persistent drip, drip, drip coming from somewhere. And that might be annoying, almost torturous for some people, but for Frédéric Chopin, it turned a similar situation into a really nice little prelude. The prelude number 15 is called Raindrop, and you're going to hear one note repeated over and over and over, imitating that persistent drip.

0: Mozart's Bassoon Concerto with Dag Jensen playing the bassoon with the Mito Chamber Orchestra and Seiji Ozawa on the podium. Stay close. In just a moment, Tin Hua Young plays violin for music by Pablo de Sarasate.
1: Janáček's Sinfonietta started out as a commission for a massive gymnastics festival. On the next Chicago Symphony Orchestra program, stretch out and join us for this exhilarating piece in a performance conducted by Seiji Ozawa. Next time with the CSO, I'm Lisa Simeone.
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0: Hi, I'm Scott Blankenship. Glad you're here. Pablo de Sarasate was born in Pamplona, Spain, and from the sounds of it, he started getting violin lessons before he even started school. So by 8 years old, he was performing publicly and already earned a scholarship to the conservatory in Madrid. And you can tell where this is going, can't you? He was a stellar violinist, had the reverence of his peers, and a huge influence on virtually all the violin virtuosos that came along after him. Violinist Tin Hua Young is one of the best interpreters of Sarasate's music today, and next is Introduction and Caprice Jota.

0: The piano doing a banjo impression. That is the banjo by Louis Gottschalk, played by Jenny Slotchiver.
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1: Rienzi was Richard Wagner's first real triumph. Pretty triumphant entrance. This was the opera that actually broke through where his earlier ones hadn't. This grand opera was his attempt to, quote, outdo all previous examples with sumptuous extravagance. It's based on the novel Rienzi, The Last of the Roman Tribunes. And it tells the story of a man who rises to power after promising to make Rome a great city again. Stay with me. The overture from Rienzi is 20 minutes ahead.

0: This is David Duval, proud host of The Piano Matters. I hope you can join me each week when we explore the vast world of piano works, well-known masterpieces of the repertoire, as well as works that maybe you haven't heard before, performed by some of the great pianists of the past and those who are on today's concert stage. That's The Piano Matters, Wednesday afternoon at 3 o'clock and Sundays at noon on the Classical Network and WWFM.org.
1: If you've never been to an opera before, the overture is the music you hear just after the lights go down and just before the curtain goes up. That's also the part where you hear themes from the opera, giving you a sneak peek at the action to come. So for Richard Wagner's opera Rienzi, the rise and catastrophic fall story of a populist leader, the premiere itself was a marathon, over 6 hours with the break, including a 40-minute ballet. And despite all that, a sensation.

0: Jacek Mucik and Daniel Kurdelevich playing horns with the Buffalo Philharmonic Orchestra and Joanne Folletta conducting by Leopold Mozart, the Concerto for Two Horns.
1: 2 weeks ago, we brought you a brand new episode of our most popular program, What Makes It Great, with host, composer, conductor, commentator Rob Capello, where Rob did something new. He brought you music of The Summer of Love and the late 1960s rock icons Jimi Hendrix and Janis Joplin. Last week, we heard an encore broadcast of him bringing you a classical composer he had not dealt with before, the music of Frédéric Chopin. This week, we go back to the final broadcast of Rob's 10th season of What Makes It Great from May 2025, where he combines two other avenues, American Song Standards by Gershwin and Kern, and how they are transformed into great jazz through the artistry of great artists like Ella Fitzgerald and Oscar Peterson. His two guest vocalists for this fascinating program are Nia Drummond and Gabrielle Stravelli. That's Rob Capello and What Makes It Great this Monday evening at 8, with an encore broadcast Saturday afternoon at 2, only here on the award-winning WWFM, the Classical Network, and WWFM.org.
0: Hi, I'm Scott Blankenship with what you might call Sergei Rachmaninoff's last first step. His last major composition is Symphonic Dances. It's a musical capstone to his whole life. He quoted themes from past work like his Dies Irae, All Night Vigil, and the first movement you're about to hear is a shout-out to his ill-fated first symphony. So, here's that last first step.

0: The first movement of Sergei Rachmaninoff's last full-scale piece. That was Symphonic Dances with Yannick Nézet-Séguin conducting the Philadelphia Orchestra.
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That was the Orpheus Chamber Orchestra playing music for the Royal Fireworks. That performance also is a little bit lacking by Handel's standards. He wanted 9 trumpets, 3 timpani players, 9 horns, 24 oboe players, and 12 bassoons, and then eventually decided on adding a few string instruments. Music composed in 1749 to celebrate the Peace of Aix-la-Chapelle, which brought peace to England and France. Well, at least for 6 months or so. Of course, the war went on. We know it on this side of the Atlantic as the French

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0: Welcome to this encore broadcast of our most popular program, What Makes It Great, with host, composer, conductor, and commentator Rob Capello. Rob, over the many years he's been doing these programs, of course, and for most of them, where it began, is focusing on great works of the classical music canon. But over the years, he has branched out into the Great American Songbook, and over the last few years, American